0: And one of the great people in sports, in my opinion. 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
0: Welcome back to Soccer City Radio. I'm Turner, that's Jeff, and this is Racing Louisville's number two, Lauren Millay. Lauren, thanks for joining us on the show.
8: Thanks so much for having me. Happy to be here.
0: Yeah, you know, I think this has been a pretty anticipated one for me. I mean, I moved to Louisville right around the start, probably around the same time you did, frankly. Mm-hmm. And, you know, kind of, I would say neither of us have really looked back, or at least not with any sincerity. It's been quite a long time coming, and I feel like of all the players on our teams, I see you the most through the Trees Louisville and all that kind of stuff, which we'll talk about. But yeah, I've really been looking forward to this, and I'm so
8: excellent.
0: Glad that you agreed to join
8: us.
0: I think that through line of kind of the last Racing Original or whatever, not to make you feel like either ancient or alone, but
8: definitely ancient.
0: But like, you know, 120 appearances later, 100 and some odd starts, and that's you. You're the one, and I think that kind of gives you this unique place in a lot of the hearts of the fan base and in this building, even in general. Just someone who's been here, been through it, mm-hmm. all the coaches, all the staffs, all the playing styles, multiple positions, all that kind of stuff.
8: Yep.
0: You know, talk to me a little bit about like the bookends of that, like where we are now and kind of how it felt, you know, the expansion draft way back in 2020.
8: I mean, I think that honestly, I was such a West Coast girl, so like for so long I was like, no chance I'm moving anywhere to the East because my whole family's there. I went to college there, so when I got drafted to North Carolina, great, really excited, and then they were like, oh yeah, and you're going to go in the expansion draft for Kentucky, and I was like, Kentucky? Where the heck's Kentucky? Obviously joking, but
0: you'd be surprised.
8: Yeah, like I think when you think Kentucky, like most people don't really understand Kentucky, and I didn't either, and I think I've come to like love the area, and like it is like a big little town, like you can find like whatever you need here, but I've really loved it. I feel like me as a person has evolved so much, and like I've grown with the club, and I think that that's been really cool to see like my own evolution. Like you said, I played when I first came in, I was playing as the eight. So then I would have evolved from like different spots where I've like played out wide. I've pretty much played everywhere but like center back and goalie, but like I'll never take that from Bloom. So, I mean, it's been cool to see the club evolve, me evolve, to see familiar faces, old faces. I feel like the beauty of soccer is how many people you can connect with, and like your network just gets bigger and bigger. And I've found a lot of love here, and we really love it.
0: Yeah, you mentioned college, and your college experience is kind of an interesting one, too. I think that maybe I at least feel like it's something that's very interesting. And you went to Colorado College.
8: I did.
0: A very small place, something that we have in common. I also went to a very small school. The difference is that my small school didn't have a Division I women's soccer team.
8: Yeah.
0: What is that like, being on a D1 athlete at a like 2,000-person college? Like, that's kind of a unique experience.
8: Yeah, NCC is really unique in general because it operates on the block plan.
0: Yeah.
8: So you take take one class for 3.5 weeks, and then you have

0: So you take 8 classes total. So academics-wise, it's really different. And then every other sport is D3 besides women's soccer and men's hockey. So it was kind of like a very interesting play.
1: Yeah.
0: But I loved it. I mean, I'm a small-town kid. Colorado College is so small-town, so it wasn't different for me to go from small-town Colorado to a small-town Colorado school. And I felt like we played in the Mountain West, and we were always the kind of underdog story. Like, everyone kind of underestimated us, and I love that. That's like me to a T, always kind of have that chip on your shoulder because no one expects a lot from you. So I really loved it. I think it's such a unique space, and it was so fun to learn that way. And you're playing under like the most beautiful mountains of all time. So I loved it. I was close to home. So it was a really cool experience for sure.
1: I think their website told me you were an English major.
0: I was. I was English with concentration in film because I really wanted to do sports journalism, but they didn't have the major. So I was like, I'll do something like close-ish, which is basically all that is, was just like trying to argue points because they're small classes, right? So none of the classes are over 30 people. So your entire, most of your like grade is based on participation. So if you don't participate, you're like gonna tank the class.
1: Yeah.
0: So you're just taught how to speak and argue and poke holes in your own argument, which is really fun actually. But watched a lot of Westerns, some old school movies. It was pretty, some of them are rough. We like sat through one of them, was like a 3 hour long silent film, and I was like, no chance anyone loves this. Like, no chance.
1: Yeah, it's one of those things where it's like, this is important and cool, but things that are important and cool aren't always fun to be part of.
0: Exactly,
1: yeah, for sure.
0: Yeah, no doubt.
1: Yeah, I think that's really interesting. A sports journalism turn for Laura Millay, perhaps a future permanent fixture here on Soccer City Radio. I don't know.
0: You never know.
1: You're hearing it more and more. You are. You know, I think to kind of keep going on your Colorado roots, obviously it's a place that means a lot to you and, and had a huge part of who you are now. You know, that kind of era, your age group, frankly, like within a couple of years of you and your year as well, really a kind of pretty crazy hotbed of women's soccer talent in particular. You know, I think Lindsay Heaps, I have Hugh Morton down, Janine as well, Janine Sonas. I think Allie
0: Sophia
1: Watt
0: Wilson.
1: Is a little bit younger than you. Sophia Wilson also a little bit younger.
0: Yeah, we got
1: than
0: some
1: you.
0: Jordan Baggett.
1: We got some good
0: Colorado girlies.
1: So, like, what, I mean, I have to imagine the kind of club, high school, just like all of the, just a competitive bloodbath. Is that a fair assumption? Like, what was that like? Did you ever play any of those? I know it's a big state, you know.
0: Yeah, no. So I live like 6.5-7 hours from Denver.
1: Yeah, yeah.
0: So I'm more Western Slope. So I'm actually,
1: I mean, West, that's like three. That's like no time at all.
0: Yeah, right? No, literally. I never really played in like the big club scene in Colorado. Yeah. Like, I played in New Mexico. So we would travel like 3 hours every weekend to play. So I played like my high school and club days in New Mexico. So like my landscape of Colorado soccer is so different because I actually didn't play at all there. And where we're at geographically is like not easy to access. So the only opportunities I had growing up were to leave. So I spent almost my entire like middle school to high school period not in Colorado. Like, I was traveling to New Mexico. I mean, there were weekends where I was 15, 16 hours in a car because I was playing high school and club at the same time. So we would go play high school, and then I would we would drive all the way to New Mexico. So I like a road trip, clearly, but I think I think that's why I'm so close to my family, though, because we kind of all were in the same boat together. Like, you miss so much growing up, but like, they were always kind of the rock that allowed you to float in those spaces. So yeah, I don't know. Like, obviously it's very competitive and we always were like, oh, Real, but I played in New Mexico. So it's kind of like, I have a bit of like Albuquerque roots too. So yeah.
1: So you hatch chili. Everything?
0: Oh my gosh. Okay. Hatch chili. Yeah. There's like a few restaurants in Albuquerque that like will forever have my heart, but yeah. So a lot of that. And Durango is very much Southwestern influence. We're right on the border of the Four Corners basically. Yeah. So grew up kind of doing that type of stuff as well, with like very much a Southwestern influence.
1: I feel like that really cuts against the grain of a lot of like sort of the common pop culture perception of Colorado. Obviously very like Denver, Eastern Slope, like very focused on that. Cause that is frankly where most of the people are as
0: well.
1: 1,000,000%.
0: Yeah.
1: But really interesting. I had no idea.
0: Yeah, and
1: about
0: it's pretty rural, Durango is. So it's a lot of farmlands. It's very, like, vast mountain. So, like, coming out of Durango, everyone was like, you're absolutely nuts to play soccer. Because the everyone goes, it's like skiing, biking.
1: Sure.
0: Like, it's all the outdoorsy sports, right? So we have a lot of, like, great people coming out of Durango that do great, like, cycling. So, like, Christopher Blevins on the on the circuit. But, yeah, so everyone was like, you are nuts for, like, choosing soccer. Because it was between soccer and skiing, too, so. soccer ended up winning out, but people were like, that's, you're never going to get anywhere with that. And I was like, okay.
1: Checkmate.
0: Yeah, checkmate. I'm always like waving.
1: I have a good friend who's from Grand Junction, and he talks biking all the time and all that stuff. The fact that you, by the way, I nodded like I knew who that was. The fact that you cited a professional like mountain biker really says a lot about like, you know, just how much of a deal that is where you're from. I think that's really interesting. You know, I to kind of get into that, the soccer stuff a little bit, you know, two times you've played every minute available to you in a year. Mm-hmm. In 2024, you did slack off. You missed one whole minute, which I would be really peeved if that were me, but you seem like a more patient person than I. And I think even though I was deep on the Colorado College history page, I was really trying to do my homework here. And I think you were in the top 3 minutes all 4 years in college. Is that right too?
0: Yeah, I only missed one game.
1: So what's the Laura Mulay secret to staying healthy and like having like being in fighting shape aside from avoiding games in Brazil? Like what's the secret?
0: Yeah. No, I mean, I do a lot in the off season, to be honest. Like my husband probably tells me to not do as much. But yeah, I'm like very much into, you know, just keeping my body healthy. We honestly walk a lot, and I think having dogs really helps. We are like always trying to like find places to walk here, but I walk a lot, lift a lot, eat healthy. I think when you're at this point in your career too, like it's important that all of those things are checked off, because you can't burn the candle at both ends and expect to be really great for a really long time. Yeah. So for me, I'm actually like hyper focused, probably to the point of like I shouldn't be, but it's really important to me that those things are managed so that I can do the best I can be on the field.
1: To be overly generous to myself for a moment, you know, we're very similar in age. Yeah. And again, not a professional athlete. I am nowhere near your level of fitness, and I never have been or will be. I definitely can relate to the, like, I'm not, you know, 19 anymore.
0: Yeah,
1: you
0: no
1: know,
0: doubt.
1: It's time
0: no
1: to
0: doubt.
1: Grow up and really, like, take some of this really serious. And I imagine that's only, like, amplified you know, by the career that you're on and the success that you've had in that career.
0: Yeah.
1: You know, I think that, that moment in Brazil at the Women's Cup, you know, I have to imagine that was like a pretty jarring experience for you. Not just being abroad, but also like the recovery for someone who is so like consistent, so healthy and stays fit and is always available to be selected. You know, what was that process like for you? I'm always fascinated by like the sports psychology of it all and how athletes recover from, you know, like frankly traumatic experiences like that, where you aren't able to do the thing that you have been focused pretty much your whole life on doing. You know, I'm so curious to hear about that process for you.
0: Yeah. I mean, it was crazy. Like, I've never really had any type of injury. Like, even as a kid, like, I just didn't, that wasn't a thing for me. Like, had a few muscle things, but was never out for, like, prolonged periods of time. So when I literally, like, knew it immediately that it was, I broke my collarbone. So it was like, yeah, because I heard the crack. I was like, ugh. Oh. Tried to get up and run. I was like, I'll be fine. Ugh. Wasn't. yeah, and then, like, being in Brazil was just a hilarious experience from, like, having to go in the ambulance and whatnot. But, for me, it was like I knew that I had a timeline that could potentially be back by like a couple games to the end of the season. So that was kind of my headspace of like, I'm going to do as much as I can. And like, if I can help the team at all and like we can make it to playoffs, then like I'm going to be ready if they need me. So that was kind of like, I just like hit the ground running with that. And I'm somebody that like, if you tell me there's a problem, like I'm going to try to find any way to face it head on. Like I'll never be like, I don't really want to do that.
1: And not running from the grind.
0: No, never. And like, I actually love the grind. Like anything you like know about me is like, I love it. Like I love the like hard work and like knowing you can get through something hard. But yeah, I mean, also for the first like 4 weeks, I like couldn't tie my own shoes. I like couldn't put my hair up. So like, my mom came and was like washing my hair in the sink. And like, I was, Cam was like putting all of my like socks and shoes on because I like couldn't. So I think that is also really important. Like having a community that like you really rely. Bloom also like hates feet. Like this is one thing you'll know about Bloom.
1: Soccer
0: Bloom,
1: City Radio scoop right here.
0: Yeah, scoop. Like Bloom hates feet, but she was putting my socks on. So that's like how you know that was like true love right there.
1: That's
0: like
1: a friend.
0: True friendship.
1: Yes.
0: So yeah, I mean, having a community was really helpful and like everyone was behind me, but I mean, it was tough. It was like, I think there was moments where I was like, this really sucks. And I didn't shy away from that either. And I think sometimes when those things happen, it's like, where's the light? And like, where's this and that? And like, of course, but I think there's also moments that you can be like, this sucks. And like, I'm going to sit in the suck and like, I'm going to feel all the things that are hard and hurt. And like, I'm not going to shy away from those feelings either. Cause ignoring them or like pushing past them then just like blocks you from something else. So I was kind of just like, I know that this is hard, but like there's going to be moments that I'm going to just have to deal with it, and it's going to stink, and I'm just going to get through it. So I think that was important for me, too, is just valuing all my emotions on the spectrum, not just like, oh, I feel really good today, or like, I'm hurting, mm-hmm. and like mentally I'm having a hard day, and like I was like, if I'm going to cry, you'll all see it.
1: Yeah.
0: Like there was no like hiding that. So I think that kind of helped me just like hurdle over some of that stuff. And yeah, it was rough, but she's good now. Clarence is moving and grooving. Got a big old bionic arm, so that's nice.
1: Oh, I'm sorry. Clarence, the bionic arm?
0: Like, yeah, Clarence is my collarbone's name. Okay. And then, yeah, I have like a big old metal rod in there, a couple of screws, so.
1: Nice.
0: Extra, extra
1: so
0: good.
1: TSA problems every week?
0: You know
1: week,
0: what? Or? No, I'm good. I just walk straight through. Huh. They don't even know. I'm like Clark that? Kent.
1: Wow.
0: You'll never know.
1: There you go. I think the through line, not just in this conversation, but in so many of the things, you know, your other times I've heard you talk to the media or just like hearing you, like again, at some of these Trees Louisville things, like the through line to me has always been like, you know, I'm going to do whatever it takes to show up for the people that need me, which you literally just said like mm-hmm. 45 seconds ago. And kind of this like plug into like being there for, and being like feeling all the feelings. I think that's so like, that's to me, that's such a mature approach. Like I have such a great deal of respect for that. And I think that really kind of like, to me, embodies the whole Trees Louisville thing too, where it's like, okay, you know, this is to me a very beautiful thing where it's like, oh, we're doing this and these trees are going to be here long after Laura Millay's very long career is going to be over. And in this place that you moved here sight unseen, you said yourself a minute ago that yeah. you never thought it would happen.
0: Yep.
1: You know, I'm just, I personally have really enjoyed that as like a way to kind of like be a little bit more grounded and rooted, pun very much intended.
0: I see what you're
1: doing. You know, I do what I can. And in this community, which is also not like my hometown either, mm-hmm. You know, how did that partnership come about? Like, what does it kind of mean to you? Mm-hmm. I don't know. There's a lot of my feelings there.
0: Yeah, totally.
1: Just, you know, you take it from here.
0: Yeah, no. So I'm really big on sustainability, obviously being from Colorado, and I feel like the outdoors kind of give me a space to be whoever I need to be.
1: Yeah.
0: And they kind of provide that like clarity space for me. So coming to a place that's a little bit more industrial, I was like, man, there's just not as many trees. Like I was like, there's not a lot of trees. Like you would go to a JCPS yeah. school and they're almost all concrete, or a lot of them would just be totally concrete
1: yes.
0: and then no trees. So I was like, man, how are kids experiencing, like, how are they getting that experience that I had? And like, what ways can we influence that? And honestly, Steph is the bomb.
1: Steph Berdorf, like,
0: out. If you don't know her, like, I feel sorry for you because yes. she's the best lady ever. And she's so involved in our community. And like, she was really great about connecting with Trees Louisville, who's obviously a nonprofit, really small, which I love too. Like, mm-hmm. you know, everyone in it, you know how hard they work. Like,
1: Morgan
0: you
1: and
0: see
1: the gang.
0: Them. Yeah, yeah. Morgan and the gang. And like, you see them out and like, they're almost involved in like every market space, like trying to get everyone in our community access to trees and like access to information too. Cause mm-hmm. there's a lot of things like, we obviously talk about like trees being good to plant or whatever,
1: yeah.
0: but what else they do, they kind of give that information as well of like noise pollution, like making streets safer. Like there's a lot that goes into those thought processes.
1: Ambient heat is my favorite.
0: Yeah,
1: one.
0: 1,000,000%. And like making the concrete jungles a little less jungly from the concrete perspective. So, yeah, no. And I just really value being able to get involved with community. Cause if I'm here, I might as well invest something. Cause I know how much the community here invests in us. And I felt like I have the time, like why not try to help as much as I can. And I hope that inspires other people. I obviously did the Learn Holiday Award, and even being able to go into those spaces and hear other people's ways that they're influencing was like so inspiring that I was like, man, it doesn't take much to get involved, and it could be so small and it could make such a huge impact on someone. And like, even though sometimes it feels like a drop in the bucket, like for me, it's like, I feel so much better going back into work knowing I'm like investing. And I think sometimes it can be refreshing to like help your community or like volunteer, because then you come back into your space and like you're refreshed too. I think it's an easy way to like clear your mind sometimes of like some of the ish that goes on up there, you know?
1: Yeah. Yeah. And it's good to, for those of us that don't have like an outdoor job,
0: yeah.
1: you know, it's just nice to touch a little grass every once
0: yeah,
1: in a while.
0: Yeah. Yeah. You gotta touch grass.
1: Yeah. You know, use a shovel. It's fun. Yeah. Feels good.
0: It's hard too, man. Like
1: it is. God, the first
0: they
1: day.
0: Obviously have been, they take their auger out now. They, like, bought a piece of equipment, basically, like, digs the holes for you. But the first, like, three we did, which I'm pretty sure you were there.
1: I was.
0: You literally had to dig the hole yourself. Yes. And I'm telling you, it is so hard. Like,
1: Kick my ass.
0: All of us were like, holy smokes. Like, you guys, and they've been doing that just by themselves for however many years, just trying to, like, help. And I think
1: some of, like, the strongest, fittest people.
0: Dude, I was like, holy smokes. Like, I thought I was fit, and then I was, like, dying trying to plant these trees. So I think that is important, too, of, like, putting that into the community is, I think, always important.
1: Yeah, huge shout out to Trees of Louisville. If you're not familiar, please go look them up right now.
0: Rock.
1: Absolutely fantastic. Or join us at an upcoming tree planting. Huge plug there. we'll talk a little bit more about soccer here.
0: Yeah,
1: that's okay. I mean, I would love to talk about trees and their like symbolism forever. But you know, you've been here for a long time, as we mentioned. Three goals in regular season play. Two of them in the same game, not that long ago. I think a lot of what I'm interested about with athletes is like I've been saying is very much like the mentality, the psychology, like what it's like up there. because it's just so different from what it's like in here, you know? And I just, in that moment, I had a great view of it. I'm sitting upstairs in the AV room, and I'm just, like, staring down the barrel of the angle of, we all know the one I'm talking about, the first goal from the Orlando game. and I'm just staring down the barrel of that angle, and I just watched it do its thing. Maybe one of the, you know, easily top three best soccer ball hits I've ever seen in my life. Somebody who doesn't find herself in a lot of scoring positions these days, what, you know, I imagine that the process for you is a little bit different than it is from one of your maybe, you know, forward colleagues. Mm-hmm. Like, can you just talk me through that moment? What are you thinking about? I know that you got asked this in the post game, but maybe you've had a chance to think about it a little bit.
0: Yeah. I mean, I will say I was a midfielder in college and for a really
1: long
0: time.
1: You scored quite a few goals.
0: Yeah, like I was actually like, so it's not like completely foreign to me. Obviously, the past couple of years I've obviously been playing lower on the pitch. But sometimes in those moments, like for me, when I got the ball, I was like, I'm going to hit this. And that was the only thought. Like I wasn't like, oh, is it going to do?
1: Like
0: I literally
1: instinct.
0: Was like, it was almost instant. I think sometimes that's like, it was like a free flow state for me. So it's like when people ask me about it, I'm like, I literally wasn't thinking anything other than like, I'm going to hit this. And it's either going like straight Artemis 3 into the universe or like I'm hitting this rip in the back of the net.
1: Yeah.
0: So like that kind of, I know.
1: Sorry, that was really funny.
0: That was my sister. Yeah, you can, my sister was like, dude, you hit that so hard. I was like, kind of. She was like, it's coming back down to earth soon. but yeah, so I think sometimes like, you just do stuff and you're like, what? Yeah, like I wasn't really like, oh my god.
1: They kept sitting off you. I was like, what are they doing?
0: Yeah, well, exactly. And I was like, okay, I could take a couple touches. Didn't really see much else. Saw a lot of open space and was like, I'm going to try my hand at it. And sometimes like that is just what soccer is just taking a risk and like knowing that you're good enough to do that. So yeah, I was pumped. I'm sure you could see my arms were like literally like behind my head. I was like flying so fast.
1: It was
0: but,
1: awesome.
0: Yeah, no, I mean, it was great to do that at home too. And have the fans there. It was pretty electric moment too.
1: I'd say so. I'm gonna remember that one for a long, long time myself.
0: Me too.
1: Okay, got a couple of rapid fire ones that we ask everybody around
0: all
1: here.
0: All right, hit me.
1: First one, number two. What's the story?
0: Honestly, nothing other. I was like 44 forever. Yeah, and then they didn't have that number, and two was available, and I was like, all right, I'll take two. So it was like, there's literally nothing to it. But then I didn't realize like this was prior to like numbers being a thing of like mm-hmm. two, three, whatever.
1: Yeah.
0: I didn't realize that like two was also the outside back number, so it kind of suited me really well. But yeah, it's not. There's no like super significant heartfelt.
1: So at what point did you come to as a pro in college?
0: College, okay. Yeah. So that was my number. And then I think when I got drafted, I was like 27 or something. And then here I was like, can I please have two again? So not really.
1: Nice. Are you any pregame superstition rituals, anything like that for you? Just show up to
0: really.
1: Work, clock in, do the job, clock out.
0: I mean, like, I'll eat like breakfast, but I've like kind of.
1: The most important meal of the day I'm hearing.
0: You know what? Like, I kind of eat some stuff. I've been like in that boat where I've been really superstitious and like I just don't think it suits my mindset well because when something doesn't go right, you're like already frazzled before the game starts. And it used to be like I was superstitious like the first 2 years I had like the same scrunchie.
1: Okay.
0: And then one game I like didn't have the scrunchie and I was like, oh my god, I'm gonna something bad like and it's
1: very
0: fine.
1: Paige Monahan of you.
0: Yeah, so I was like, you know what? can't really do that anymore.
1: It's really interesting, and I won't spend too much time on this because I did just say it was going to be quick, but everybody we've talked to that I've asked that question has said that exact same thing. Like, yeah, I was superstitious, and I was like, I don't know, I do this all the time, and it's like, fine. I just find it really interesting.
0: Yeah, yeah.
1: You know, what do you do to decompress after a game? What's the move?
0: To be honest, I, like, rewatch the game, like, pretty much immediately.
1: Okay.
0: It like, actually provides me some perspective, and it allows me to, like, see the game. So, I'll like, as I'm watching it, I can flip through, like, my own clips of how I felt on the field.
1: Wow.
0: So it helps me kind of, like, I'm like, I always find film of, like, it's never as good or never as bad as you thought it was. So it allows, it kind of gives me perspective on, like, okay, that was, like, bad or that was really good. So, and I know that probably sounds crazy to some people, but it actually helps me kind of, like, chill out a little bit. But then I'll read after a game. I normally just, like, get into my fantasy books and read.
1: So we're fiction mostly.
0: Yeah, mostly. Mostly okay. Fiction, fantasy for sure.
1: Would you describe yourself as a film rat?
0: I'm not a film rat, okay. No. I probably was more in college. Now I'm not.
1: What's the line there? Like, what keeps you from being a film rat?
0: I don't know.
1: If not watching back full games after the game.
0: Oh, like, you're talking, like, game film rat?
1: Yeah.
0: Oh, my God, yeah. Yeah. Oh, I was thinking movies, and I'm not really.
1: You're not locking into the three-hour silent films?
0: No. I am. Sorry, like, I'll watch, and I'm, like, so big on watching soccer. Like,
1: cool. Awesome.
0: There's soccer in my house, like, at all times.
1: Love
0: so,
1: that.
0: Like, yeah, I'm definitely, like, a little crazy. I'm, like, a film junkie, probably.
1: Love that. who's the best player you've ever played against?
0: Against? I mean, holy smokes, that's a hard question.
1: Yeah, that's why we ask you.
0: I mean, like, these are not rapid fire. Like, my brain's like, I mean, obviously you got to go with, like, a Chewinga, Barbabanda, but,
1: sure,
0: like, Dabinia is so hard to play against. She's so fluid with her movement. I played with her at Courage.
1: Mm-hmm.
0: I mean, Marta in her prime is insane to get off the ball. Rose Lavelle, like, can't really get her off the ball. So probably players more like that as well.
1: Yeah, I mean, it's been, you've really kind of been here for a lot of these, like, absolute legends of this kind of generation of the NWSL. Okay, open-ended question. We've had all kinds of answers to this one. Soccer, not soccer, whatever. Yeah. Who's the GOAT?
0: The GOAT? Chizo.
1: You've had everything from Jesus to Steven Gerrard and everything in between. So,
0: Djokovic.
1: Yeah, someone said Djokovic,
0: one.
1: Yeah.
0: I mean, I'll probably say, like, Simone Biles.
1: Simone Biles, okay.
0: I love Simone Biles. I, like, also was a gymnast back in the day, so.
1: That makes a lot of sense.
0: But, no, I think she's just so dominant, and, like, her mentality, even, like, the hard things that she's gone through, I feel like she was so open to share those things, and I feel like it's kind of changed the course of how we look at mental health within athletes, and I think that that's, like, pretty boss lady of her.
1: I see a lot of parallels between that and, frankly, what you just shared about your experience with your injury, honestly.
0: Yeah.
1: Like, that makes a
0: ton
1: of sense.
0: She rocks.
1: Awesome.
0: Big
1: well,
0: fan.
1: So do you, Laura Malay. Thank you so much for joining us.
0: Appreciate
1: on Soccer City
0: it,
1: Radio. I had a blast talking to you. You're welcome back anytime that you want. Anytime you want. And you can come see Lauren and all of her teammates this Friday, 6:30, against the Portland Thorns at Lynn Family Stadium. That's tomorrow night, because today's Thursday. Tomorrow night, Friday, 6:30 p.m., Lynn Family Stadium. We'll see you there. We'll see Lauren there. Lauren, thanks for being here.
0: Appreciate it, guys. See you soon.
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1: And we're back here on Soccer City Radio. That was Laura Millay, and again, I'm basically gushing about it, but she's just awesome.
10: Yeah.
1: She's just the best.
10: A really interesting person to talk to, and I enjoyed listening to your conversation.
1: Yeah. And you say that every time, and I'm tickled about it every time. You mean it this time. Okay, all right.
10: It reminds me of, like, you ever watch, like, late night TV, and every night they're, we got a great show for you tonight. It's like, well, but we got a great interview for you tonight.
1: So you've been lying with the rest of the time.
10: No, they've all been great interviews, and I've enjoyed listening to every single one of them. But this one particularly was enjoyable to listen to.
1: Yes.
10: You got into some good stuff with her background. I've learned some things about her that I didn't know previously, and just made me appreciate one of Racing Louisville's biggest players.
1: Yeah.
10: I think we have to call her of what she's meant to this club over the 5 years, 6 years now. It was wonderful.
1: Yeah, just a great person, and we'll hopefully have her back. You know, sports journalism interest. We'll see.
10: That's right.
1: But we're joined now on the mic by
10: Mr.
1: Aiden
10: interest.
1: Riggs, the radio voice of Louisville City. Hopefully, you're tuning in to hear his excellent calls. Whether you're in the stadium or not, that's an old school thing I love to do is listen to the radio call in the stadium. But Aiden, thanks for being on the show with us.
11: Thanks for having me here. I'm excited.
1: I think we've been calling you producer Aiden. That may not be 100% accurate, but it's really like the third mic kind of element is lending it. I understand you've got a little bit of a game for us here.
11: I do. I've got going to ask you guys some questions about some stocks we might have involving some of these teams, and I think there's some interesting ones that we need to talk about here. I think the first one, I'm going to be stunned if you guys don't say that the stock's up on this one. With recent events in the city of Louisville, women's sports, the stock's up huge right now. Sheree DeVoe, first female trainer to win the Kentucky Derby. Racing Louisville making a big deal out of this. Women's sports feels like an obvious up for me right now.
10: Yeah, stock is up on women's sports for sure. I love the Derby tie-in. That was excellent, yeah. And not just women's sports, but women in sports.
1: Mm.
10: We had Girls and Women in Sports Night somewhat
1: Indeed.
10: Recently.
1: Yeah.
10: Everyone watches women's sports, as everyone knows.
1: Yeah, those shirts. I believe we have racing-branded shirts of those on sale
10: correct.
1: Now.
10: Correct. They just arrived like this week, I believe.
1: I'm doing business
10: today. Timing plug-in now. It's working out great. I think you got to continue to buy this stock if you're on the market. I mean, just look at what Columbus paid $205 million to get into the league a couple of weeks ago.
1: Mm.
10: Stock is up.
1: I'm
10: purchasing. Take my money, please.
1: Stock is big time up. You know, run, don't walk to your broker. Give them a call. Don't text them. You're going to want to get more of that. You're going to want to get more of that women's sports stock.
10: Particularly the Racing Louisville women's sports stock.
1: Of course, absolutely.
11: There you go. I thought we had to throw that one out.
1: No, it's good. Thanks for starting me with a softball. I'm not super smart, so this is good.
11: I've got an interesting one here because I threw this stat in there before the Houston game when we called that. I want to ask you about corner kicks. For Louisville City specifically this year, going into that Houston game, they had 95 total across all comps. I added up all three comps they were playing in. That was the most in the United States, not just the USL, when you throw in MLS teams as well. That
10: you were
11: was
10: really
11: the
10: doing math for a long time on this,
11: I really
10: you?
11: Was. I was trying to figure this out. But since then, they've had just 5 in these last 2 combined games, including Houston and including Detroit. What you guys thinking on corner kicks? Because I will mention, in those 95, now 100, I guess, they've only had 7 total goals come off set pieces.
1: Yeah, I mean, I'm stocks up on corners for sure. Maybe on the concept of set piece opportunities, I'm up. Obviously, recently, maybe stocks taking a slight dip on the productivity from the corners. I think, you know, a lot of corners is good. It kind of, to me, says a couple of things. The first thing is the pressure and the attacking opportunities and phase of the game that Louisville City find themselves in more often than anybody else in the United States, apparently. What a great stat, by the way. I think in general, like the whether or not they result in a goal, you know, whether or not you get, you know, Kyle Adams gets ahead on something or Sean Tosher, whoever in the box, Josh Jones, now that he's healthy. I think it the pressure that can build with repeated corners, because it does feel like a lot of times it's not just one corner that adds up in an individual instance, they're getting 2-3 in a row, especially Edlin Family Stadium.
10: The momentum.
1: Yeah, you kind of build some momentum. You build some pressure on the defending team. And whether or not that immediately pays off in a goal or not, it's still a good thing to have on your side. So I'm saying in the short term, we've got a little bit of a dip here. But I think in general, the trend for 2026 on corners for Louisville City is maybe even farther up than women's sports. It's been a dramatic increase.
10: Well, you mentioned Josh Jones getting healthy. I think that's going to really increase the value of this one.
1: Indeed.
10: Fascinating to hear that Louisville City had more corner kicks than anybody in America. America's corner kick leaders, Louisville City FC. It does make sense, though, that it dipped against Houston, right? Because they didn't have as much possession against Houston.
1: Yes.
10: Houston had the majority of the ball, so Lou City wasn't in the attacking end as often. That tracks with
1: and
10: how that game went.
1: Split the ball with Detroit, basically.
10: Right. Split the ball with Detroit, and as we mentioned in the first segment, a tired Louisville City, probably not going to be at their best. But yeah, I think that's one of the things that this team has made part of its identity over the last several years, and certainly the last 2 years now that Josh Jones has been a part of the fold. I mean, they took throw-ins and turned them into set pieces last year with Josh Jones taking the long throw. So stock is up. I think will continue to go up with both Josh Jones now playing and healthy and Kev Lambert hopefully back on the field sometime soon. Both tall fellas
1: indeed
10: in the middle, set pieces, corner kicks up.
1: My large adult sons.
10: So far, we spent a lot of money.
1: Yeah.
11: You guys mentioned this one kind of when you were talking about the corners, but I want to ask about possession, because right now we know what Louisville City can do with possession. In the past, they've been a team that allows the other team to hold on to it. They still feel like they're in control. When you look at Racing, though, last place in the NWSL right now in possession, only team under 40%. What are you guys thinking?
10: I'm selling possession. I don't want it.
1: I don't want it like that.
10: I don't want that stock at all. I don't
1: we're
10: want it.
1: Shorting possession.
10: I don't want none of my options when it comes to possession. Racing succeeded last year, being as they are this year, dead last in possession in the NWSL, made the playoffs because that was not the style that they wanted to play. And it makes a lot of sense in a league where everybody wants the ball, in a league where everybody's trying to play attractive style and build from the back.
1: Technical players on the ball more often.
10: Right. You're zagging a little bit against that trend to give yourself an advantage, and it worked out well for Racing last year. May yet still work out for Racing this year. We're early days in the season, despite the struggles they've had through the opening games. And for Louisville City, I will say this. I think Simon Bird, since coming in, replacing Danny Cruz, he's talked a little bit in the media about making them a better team on the ball, a better team in possession, tweaking some things in the final third to make them a higher scoring, more attractive attacking team. But I think the identity of this team is still, we don't particularly want the ball. We're happy to allow you to have it as long as you have it in your half. But it's changing a little bit from what we saw maybe last season. But I'm selling this stock.
1: Yeah. No, I mean, honestly, I don't think I have any left to sell. I think that's where I'm at with, specifically on the Racing portfolio. I don't think I have any possession stock. I think we're kind of like, the barrels have been emptied. You guys can have it. I'm good.
10: Because, again, last in possession last year, but first in shots. So it's not like the possession generated scoring chances any less than Racing did.
1: Yeah, I mean, the thinking is you sell all the possessions that you can buy more distance towards the goal, right? You turn those turnovers into shots faster. And that's what we're all about here is efficiency, right? We're all about here at Soccer City Radio and Co. With Racing Louisville, we're all about efficiency. We're all about shortening that distance from when you win the ball to when you take that shot. So, yeah, keep it. I don't want it.
11: Throwing one more at you.
1: Let's do it.
10: Yep.
11: Makes a lot of sense with this weekend. How about home field advantage? We know what Louisville City's done in the past. They had that 20-plus game win streak at home. Racing Louisville's been dealt one of the toughest hands, probably. We're talking about the U.S. again. Maybe the toughest hand in U.S. soccer with what their schedule was to start off the year. Got this doubleheader weekend. What are you guys thinking?
1: Bye.
10: What he said.
1: Bye.
10: Bye.
1: Yes. If for no other reason than I get to watch them in person.
10: Yeah.
1: Bye. They're my teams. Let's do it. They're your teams, too. Come on.
10: And also, I mean, we talked about it with Racing Louisville, the difficulty of the schedule. I want to see this team at home for a little while, see them get some the confidence and some of that mojo
1: back.
10: Get in the
1: lab a little bit.
10: Yeah, and then we can decide if this team has it or doesn't have it. We know that Lou City has it at home and has forever. It's the rare occasion that they've lost at home, like they did earlier this year. I don't think you can ever have enough home field advantage stock.
1: Yeah. I mean, honestly, this is a good portfolio update. We talk a lot about the stock portfolio here at Soccer City Radio, so there's some more, I guess that's financial advice.
10: We call him producer Aiden. He's fiduciary Aiden.
1: Ooh, okay. Yeah. He's my
10: stockbroker Aiden.
1: My investment advisor.
10: Yeah, there you
1: Official investment advisor, Aiden Riggs, here on Soccer City Radio. Thanks for that, Aiden. You'll hear more from Aiden, hopefully, over the next couple of months here on Soccer City Radio. You're welcome back anytime. I've said that to a lot of people so far. I think Aiden might be the first one who actually takes us up on it. That's been it here for us. Another great hour on Soccer City Radio. We're trying some new stuff. We're doing some different things.
10: Yeah.
1: We're getting a little funky with it. Hopefully you're enjoying it. 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
10: Never thought I would hear Turner say he's getting funky with it.
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1: It's a weekend of champions coming to Louisville to play our hometown teams. And it's going to be a beautiful weekend of weather, I think, as well. So really, no excuse not to be there. Bring your mom. Bring your dog. Bring your mom's dog. Bring your dog's mom. Whatever. We'll see you there. Can't wait to see you there. I'm so looking forward to this letter weekend. And we'll see you next Thursday to talk about all of it right here on Soccer City Radio. That's Jeff. That's Aiden. I'm Turner. And as always,
10: vamos, Morados.
1: And go, Big Perp.